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1: Mozart's music was all the rage in Prague, which made Mozart more than happy to visit Prague and perform some of that music. And when he went there, he went in style with an entourage, including his wife, Constanze, a servant, several other musicians, even his dog. Mozart and crew would stay in the palace of a count and enjoyed extravagant meals and parties, and of course there was music, like the symphony he wrote for one of his visits to Prague, the Symphony No. 38, Prague, by Mozart, played here by the Prague Chamber Orchestra, conducted by Charles Mackerras.

They loved Mozart's music in the city of Prague, and Mozart loved them right back with that symphony that he wrote for them, the Symphony No. 38, Prague, by Mozart, performed there by the Prague Chamber Orchestra, conducted by Charles Mackeras. Well, time to depart Bohemian lands for Latvia in about a minute.

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A performance from this past January recorded at the Philharmonie in Berlin. That was the Jerusalem Quartet performing the String Quartet in F major by Maurice Ravel.

If you're a Johannes Brahms superfan, you might recognize the melody in this lullaby from the first movement of his Second Symphony. But this is where he got that melody from himself when he wrote Wiegenlied, sung here by Elina Garancha.

0: very serene day at sea there. That was Calm Sea in Summer from Sea Sketches by Welsh composer Grace Williams. The Manitoba Chamber Orchestra was conducted by Roy Goodman.
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0: He named it Sinfonia Semplice, Simple Symphony. I am still trying to figure out what is simple about the Symphony No. 6 by Carl Nielsen. We heard it there, performed by the Danish National Symphony Orchestra, conducted by Fabio Luisi.
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0: The ballet music from Mozart's 10th opera, Idomeneo, written in his early 20s, just as his talents were really starting to pop off. It was all performed for you there by the Netherlands Chamber Orchestra. David Zinman at the podium.
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0: it's a Saturday night, so why not something like that? A little dose of main character energy. It's exactly what Brahms was hoping to deliver there. The finale of his second symphony in D major, performed by the Staatskapelle Berlin, Daniel Barenboim at the podium.
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Winds and Strings sharing a lively conversation there from J.S. Bach's Orchestral Suite No. 1 in C. Neville Mariner conducting the Academy of St. Martin in the Fields. This is Music Through the Night. I'm Melanie Renata with a ghostly piece of music in just a minute.

0: And some say that that is the piece of music that effectively jump-started the career of composer Richard Strauss. His suite for 13 wind instruments in B-flat major, his opus 4, the Netherlands Wind Ensemble performing it for you there, Ido de Waart at the podium.
1: Good morning. 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

0: so dramatic, so beautiful. Rachmaninoff's first piano concerto in F-sharp minor, the Boston Symphony performing, with pianist Christian Zimmermann and Seiji Ozawa at the podium.
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0: You can feel the spirit of American spirituals and the awe and wonder of North America just emanating from that music by Dvorak, the first movement of his From the New World Symphony, the London Symphony performing.
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0: John Elliott Gardner conducting the English Baroque soloists, and violinist Kati Debreceni giving you a vibrant start to your Sunday. Bach's Violin Concerto No. 1 in A minor. I'm Melanie Renata. Thank you for being with me this morning. Be good to yourself today, and be good to your neighbor too, okay?
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0: That was the Good Humored Ladies. Vincenzo Tomasini, Robert Irving conducted the Concert Arts Orchestra. I'm Kevin O'Connor. 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

Folk Songs for Orchestra, that melody. You might have recognized My Lord, What a Morning, arranged by George Walker. Edwin London conducted the Cleveland Chamber Symphony. I'm Kevin O'Connor. Beethoven wrote his lyrical violin concerto in 1806 for the outstanding violinist Franz Clement, one of the several major pieces he completed in quick succession during that period. It didn't become a big staple, though, until 1844 in a performance led by Mendelssohn in London. Here's a violin concerto, the finale, by Beethoven, and it's the new Philharmonia Orchestra, Arthur Grumio.

0: Arthur Grumio was the violinist there with the New Philharmonia Orchestra, conducted by Alceo Gallera, and that was Beethoven's Violin Concerto, the finale.
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What more do you need for a romance? So, Wine, Women, and Song, Johann Strauss Jr. That's a very grand and eloquent piece of music performed by the Boston Symphony Chamber Players. Coming up next, a feature for the hour, a horn concerto, the second from Franz Joseph Haydn.

0: 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We want to thank John and Dara Corkery, Krista and Bill Branch, along with Dr. Diane Edwards, for their leadership circle support.
1: This second horn concerto is from Franz Joseph Haydn. It's not 100% certified, but we're reasonably sure. The horn concerto itself as a format dates from late in Haydn's career. It was commissioned by an innovator named Anton Weininger, who had invented a brass instrument that could play all the notes of the chromatic scale and call it a keyed trumpet. A true sensation of the day. Haydn, who had just returned from London, was quick to pounce on the possibilities of being the first to write something for the new instrument. Here's a second horn concerto. It's Iona Brown, Academy of St. Martin in the Fields, and the soloist, Hermann Baumann.

Herman Baumann, soloist there with the Academy of St. Martin in the Fields. Iona Brown conducted Horn Concerto No. 2 by Franz Joseph Haydn. Coming up next, an Irish air from an Irish pianist. And we'll also have on the way something for Easter. I know, we're a ways away.

The melody from that, The Lark in the Clear Air, is based on a traditional Irish folk tune known as Caislean O'Neill, or Castle O'Neill, and the lyrics actually were by Sam Ferguson, kind of captivating a serene, hopeful morning scene, preferably in Ireland. And Barry Douglas played that, Lark in the Clear Air.

Nice to have you here on a Sunday morning. In Russian tradition, Easter is referred to as the bright holiday. It's a big holiday to them, Orthodox. And it's in that spirit that Rimsky-Korsakov composed this Russian Eastern Festival Overture.

0: There you heard the Russian Eastern Festival Overture, Nikolai Rimsky-Korsakov. That was Robert Spano conducting the Atlanta Symphony Orchestra.
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Courtly, just a great description. And the title, Courtly Dances, from Gloriana, opera by Benjamin Britten. That was William Boughton conducting the English Symphony Orchestra. Something in the way of Schubert is going to be featured for you. Work for four hands piano on the way in just a little bit. And Bach before the hour's up as well.

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Those ethereal voices of ascension conducted by Dennis Keene and Taupapuram Refugium, Refuge of the Poor, composed by Josquin des Prez. Franz Schubert wrote much of this fantasy for four hands in January 1828, but he hit a few snags and he set the work aside for several months, returning to finish it in the spring of that year. He and his friend Eduard von Bauernfeld gave the first performance on May 9th of that year, 6 months before Schubert's early passing at the age of 31. Here's a fantasy for piano, Four Hands by Franz Schubert. We have Leon Fleischer and Catherine Jacobson Fleischer.

Leon Fleischer and Catherine Jacobson Fleischer, a fantasy for piano four hands composed by Franz Schubert. I'm Kevin O'Connor, and still to come, we'll have a work that is very famous associated with Bach, and a word or two about the viola.

Bach completely left out the entire violin family from the top registers in this famous Brandenburg Concerto number 6, the rustic viola da gamba that would have been popular at his time was held on the lake, and that eventually fell out of fashion, replaced by today's modern viola. Here's a Brandenburg Concerto number 6, Jean Lamont and Tafo music.

0: Yes, the one with the violas. Brandenburg Concerto No. 6 by Bach. That was Jean Lamont conducting Tafel Music. I'm Kevin O'Connor, and always a pleasure to have you alongside. Remember, you can find out about us at York.
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Hebrides Overture or Fingal's Cave by Felix Mendelssohn. Music inspired by a cave off the coast of Scotland that almost resembles an old, beautiful cathedral that's been around for centuries. That was a performance by the Long Beach Symphony Orchestra, conducted by Joanne Folletta. Here's pianist Sarah Cahill playing Birds at Dawn from Fanny Charles Dillon's 8 Descriptive Pieces.

Sarah Cahill with music from her Future is Female album. Volume 1 is an album called Nature, and it features music by 17th century composers, 17th century through today, female composers. And we just heard Birds at Dawn from 8 descriptive pieces from Fanny Charles Dillon. Dillon was a 19th century pianist who was born in Colorado, and she spent most of her life in Los Angeles, where she had her piano debut and taught for many decades.

0: Supporters include the Brent Museum in Bighorn, Wyoming, presenting The Unfinished War, the Battle of the Little Bighorn in Native American Art, marking the 150th anniversary of the battle and exploring Native perspectives. More at thebrentmuseum.org.
1: The City of London Sinfonia will play music here from Hubert Parry. It's an English suite.

That was a healthy dose of England on this Sunday morning. The City of London Sinfonia with conductor Richard Hickox. And an English suite by English composer Hubert Parry.

0: Trumpeter Hakan Hardenberger has been called the best trumpeter in the galaxy by the New York Times. Kind of a fun thing to put on your resume. We heard Hardenberger with the London Philharmonic, conducted by Elgar Howarth, and Johann Herdl's Trumpet Concerto No. 1.
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0: That was originally a piano suite with six English folk dances, but it was later arranged for orchestra and called Charterhouse Suite by Ray Vaughan Williams. 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
1: This is a recording of pianist Yefim Fman with the Los Angeles Philharmonic Orchestra and conductor Esa-Pekka Salonen. They'll play Piano Concerto No. 2 by Dmitri Shostakovich.

0: Dances in the Canebrakes by Florence Price. John Jeter conducted the Malmö Opera Orchestra.
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1: Robert Schumann started writing this symphony shortly after recovering from a breakdown. He and Clara had just moved from Leipzig to Dresden, a smaller, quieter city. And Schumann said that the people and the environment there really cheered him up, and he eventually hoped to settle there. Schumann felt like himself for a brief period of time until the darkness enveloped him again in about a year's time. Robert Schumann's Symphony No. 2.

Robert Schumann started writing that music shortly after he had a breakdown, and he would get about a year of reprieve from his demons. But then his mental health drastically got worse. During the time that he wrote that, Schumann was his confident, masterful self. His Symphony No. 3, performed there by the Baltimore Symphony Orchestra under conductor David Zinman. I'm Jalene Kahn, and it's always great to have your company. I hope you're doing well and enjoying your Sunday. Thanks a lot for listening.

Supporters include the Brent Museum in Bighorn, Wyoming, presenting The Unfinished War, the Battle of the Little Bighorn in Native American Art, marking the 150th anniversary of the battle and exploring Native perspectives. More at thebrentmuseum.org.

0: Ride of the Valkyries from The Valkyrie by Richard Wagner. That was a performance by the Buffalo Philharmonic Orchestra with conductor Joanne Folletta. If you've heard a performance, you know the music, but you want to know who recorded that version. 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

An oboe concerto by Bach, performed by the Swedish Chamber Orchestra, with Alexey Ogrinchuk conducting and playing oboe.

0: Today's programming is made possible in part by generous gifts from Pete and Jean Jorgensen, Marilyn Kite and Skip Jacobson, along with the Reverends Paul and Christine Model of Laramie, members of Wyoming Public Radio's Leadership Circle dedicated to ensuring the future of public radio in Wyoming.
1: The mighty Mississippi, an American staple, has real humble beginnings. It starts with just a trickle in a northern Minnesota state park where you can walk across the river's starting point in knee-deep water. The upper Mississippi between Minnesota and Missouri is the section that led Native Americans to name the river Father of Waters. And in the lower Mississippi, as the Mississippi reaches the Ohio River in Cairo, Illinois, the river comes into its full grandeur, swelling to more than twice the size that we've seen so far, before it spills into the Gulf of Mexico on its 2,300-mile journey. We'll take that journey now with music by Ferdy Grofe.

0: A journey down the mighty Mississippi with Ferdy Groffé's Mississippi Suite. Enrique Batiz conducted the Royal Philharmonic. I'm Jalene Kahn. Thanks a lot for being here.
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0: Leadership Circle members give to ensure that Wyoming Public Radio will be here today and tomorrow. A special thanks goes to Donald Kirk and Martha Hageman, Larry and Roxy Knopp, and Dr. David Kreis, members of the Leadership Circle.
1: Her father, Samuel Coleridge Taylor, died at a very young age. She, composer and pianist and conductor Avril Coleridge Taylor, lived to be 95 years old. Among her compositions is this, Valse Caprice.

0: A Valse Caprice by Avril Coleridge Taylor. 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
1: Franz Josef Haydn was a musical hero before he even, I was going to say, stepped off the plane. 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

0: Riccardo Muti and the Orchestra of La Scala, Milan, with Orchestra Rehearsal by Nino Rota.
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0: Supporters include the Brent Museum in Bighorn, Wyoming, presenting The Unfinished War, the Battle of the Little Bighorn in Native American Art, marking the 150th anniversary of the battle and exploring Native perspectives. 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
1: Felix Mendelssohn really wanted to make sure he knew what he was doing when he would set about writing a full-fledged symphony. And so he wanted to become more familiar with the strings. He created a set of string symphonies, of which this is number 7.

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1: Some Mozart should hit the spot right about now. The Amadeus Winds made this recording of the Divertimento number 14.

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